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3: Tonight, expect partly cloudy skies with a low of 41. Tomorrow will bring intervals of clouds and sunshine, reaching a high of 61. Tomorrow night, skies will be partly cloudy with a low of 39. On Tuesday, anticipate intervals of clouds and sunshine with a high of 58. Wednesday will have more clouds than sunshine with a high of 58. For Blueberry Broadcasting, I'm AccuWeather meteorologist Jason Caterina.

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3: Tonight, expect partly cloudy skies with a low of 41. Tomorrow will bring intervals of clouds and sunshine, reaching a high of 61. Tomorrow night, skies will be partly cloudy with a low of 39. On Tuesday, anticipate intervals of clouds and sunshine with a high of 58. Wednesday will have more clouds than sunshine with a high of 58. For Blueberry Broadcasting, I'm AccuWeather meteorologist Jason Caterina.

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3: Tonight, expect partly cloudy skies with a low of 41. Tomorrow will bring intervals of clouds and sunshine, reaching a high of 61. Tomorrow night, skies will be partly cloudy with a low of 39. On Tuesday, anticipate intervals of clouds and sunshine with a high of 58. Wednesday will have more clouds than sunshine with a high of 58. For Blueberry Broadcasting, I'm AccuWeather meteorologist Jason Caterina.

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2: Tonight, expect partly cloudy skies with a low of 41. Tomorrow will bring intervals of clouds and sunshine, reaching a high of 61. Tomorrow night, skies will be partly cloudy with a low of 39. On Tuesday, anticipate intervals of clouds and sunshine with a high of 58. Wednesday will have more clouds than sunshine with a high of 58. For Blueberry Broadcasting, I'm AccuWeather meteorologist Jason Caterina.

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3: Overnight, we'll bring partly cloudy skies with a low of 42. As we move into Monday, expect intervals of clouds and sunshine with a high of 63. Monday night will remain partly cloudy with a low of 36. Looking ahead to Tuesday, we can anticipate more intervals of clouds and sunshine with a high of 58. Wednesday, we'll see more clouds than sunshine with a high of 60. For Blueberry Broadcasting, I'm AccuWeather meteorologist Jason Caterina.

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9: Overnight, we'll bring partly cloudy skies with a low of 42. As we move into Monday, expect intervals of clouds and sunshine with a high of 63. Monday night will remain partly cloudy with a low of 36. Looking ahead to Tuesday, we can anticipate more intervals of clouds and sunshine with a high of 58. Wednesday, we'll see more clouds than sunshine with a high of 60. For Blueberry Broadcasting, I'm AccuWeather meteorologist Jason Caterina.

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1: The very first season of Black Mirror, there was an episode. 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
5: Overnight, we'll bring partly cloudy skies with a low of 42. As we move into Monday, expect intervals of clouds and sunshine with a high of 63. Monday night will remain partly cloudy with a low of 36. Looking ahead to Tuesday, we can anticipate more intervals of clouds and sunshine with a high of 58. Wednesday, we'll see more clouds than sunshine with a high of 60. For Blueberry Broadcasting, I'm AccuWeather meteorologist Jason Caterina.

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8: Overnight, we'll bring partly cloudy skies with a low of 42. As we move into Monday, expect intervals of clouds and sunshine with a high of 63. Monday night will remain partly cloudy with a low of 36. Looking ahead to Tuesday, we can anticipate more intervals of clouds and sunshine with a high of 58. Wednesday, we'll see more clouds than sunshine with a high of 60. For Blueberry Broadcasting, I'm AccuWeather meteorologist Jason Caterina.

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2: Overnight, we'll bring partly cloudy skies with a low of 42. As we move into Monday, expect intervals of clouds and sunshine with a high of 63. Monday night will remain partly cloudy with a low of 36. Looking ahead to Tuesday, we can anticipate more intervals of clouds and sunshine with a high of 58. Wednesday, we'll see more clouds than sunshine with a high of 60. For Blueberry Broadcasting, I'm AccuWeather meteorologist Jason Caterina.

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1: I could eat a lot of shrimp. 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
2: Lamar, I can't stop thinking about that python hunting job that you talked about in Florida because... Yeah. I can't get over the fact that there are no like qualifications. Like anybody can show up to hunt a python. Don't you have to have some strategy? I don't even know what weapons you would bring, but don't you need some strategy to hunt a python? Because if you lose that battle, the python could kill you, right? Aren't they big and dangerous?
3: They are big and dangerous, but it's not like you're going to be hunting them. They're not hunting you. So it's not like it's not like in the movies where you're going to be sitting there and a python's going to come up and grab you. Basically, the python's trying to get away from you. So you're at advantage right there.
2: Well, okay, so I've got the advantage, but now it's me versus the python, and I don't know what I'm doing. And now I'm like, what do I love? What weapon have I brought? Am I hitting it with a pickleball racket? Did I bring up my handgun? Like, what am I doing? I feel like in the moment you could panic and then we'd have an amateur python hunter tragedy. I'm sorry, not to be a Capricorn, but why are we just letting random people into the Everglades to hunt pythons?
3: Well, evidently they haven't lost any people to it, so I don't know. They've got on. I went to the website. I went to the official python hunting website, and they've got some safeguards, and they've got some tips, and you know they've got some stuff. They're telling you what to do. Yeah.
2: Like, do you hunt them at night, and do you hunt them with?
3: No. You don't want to be hunting them at night. I wouldn't think. Now they got professionals that can do that, and they have different places. That's what I was talking about. You can get paid by the hour, $14 an hour. You're somewhere that's you may find one, you may not. When you hit that $30 an hour, you're in python land. I mean, they give you an exact place to go. There's going to be some pythons there. You just have to pay attention. But now, listen, a python can strike. Like, if a python is 15 feet long, it can strike 15 feet. They can strike the length of their bodies. So you're 15 feet away, and it's a big python, you may not be far enough. So they could, but they got no poison. But what they do is they grab you, and once they grab you with their teeth, they wrap around you and squeeze your guts out. So,
2: do you think that Ronnie Wayne Jr., knows anything that you just said about how if a python's 15 feet long, it could strike at 15 feet? Don't you think that Ronnie Wayne Jr. just is picturing glory for himself and a cash payday as the
3: Wayne has just stopped and got a six pack of beer and a shotgun, and that's all he's thinking about. He's headed to get a snake. That's what he's doing.
4: Do you think they're doing it because they're going, well, you know, natural selection will take over, and you know.
2: Hey, I think that's part of it. And I know that Ronnie Wayne's four ex-wives who are still trying to get child support out of them are yelling at the radio, shut up, let him go. Let him go snake hunt. It's the Bob and Sherry Show.
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2: All right, last reminder that Sunday is Mother's Day. You just cannot forget your mom.
3: No.
2: It's devastating. Nope. Please do not forget your moms. Huge weekend in our family. So not only is it Mother's Day on Sunday, and I'm very excited because we have a family wedding on Saturday. Our son Zane is getting married. One of the twins. Yeah.
3: Wow.
2: Zane is getting married. I know. Zane, for True Weird Stuff listeners, composed the True Weird Stuff theme music. He's just such a talented and spectacular little human. I'm crazy about his fiance. I love her to death. I'm so excited for this wedding. I'm going to be one of the co-officiating with the bride's grandfather. So it's very special for me because I'm like, that's my boy and I'm part of the wedding. But you want to talk about an emotional weekend. And for Joni, so Joni and Kevin had four children together and this is the third getting married. She'll have one left. He's his twin, Russell, who's not married. Very emotional weekend with the wedding and then, of course, Mother's Day on Sunday. I'm going to have Mother's Day lunch with my girls before Karamia has to fly back to Colorado for school. So, you know, just thinking about, like, the twins have been in my life. They were just a few months short of their 10th birthday when I met their dad. So they've been in my life for, you know, most of theirs.
3: Wow.
2: Yeah.
3: That's a long time.
2: It is a long time. And and we, you know, we had so many, like, really fun and hilarious and silly adventures with them when they were little and have continued to do that with them that they're grown. Zane came out west with us a couple years ago, and he and Kevin and I had the most magical night in New Mexico where we had stopped as, you know, kind of a stopping point on the drive cross country. We had this incredible dinner. There was a live band. We just sat for hours talking. It was really special. And that's like, those kind of experiences are hard to get once, you know, your kids get, once they hit their teen years, honestly. Like, my God, my daughter Olivia hit middle school and she was like, I'm sorry, do I know you? Could you pretend you don't know me? So I mean, it's harder. And then, you know, they cross through that. Then they get back to the phase where they are really happy to hang out with you, especially if you're picking up the tab. But yeah, tonight we'll have the rehearsal dinner. And then tomorrow, it's just so hard for me to believe that Zane is going to get married.
3: Wow.
2: Yeah.
4: That is.
2: Yeah. And Joni and I, this is like an awesome Mother's Day weekend for us, you know, because what's a better Mother's Day gift than seeing your children happy and thriving and living their lives?
3: My mother said the same thing to me, you know.
2: I know she did.
3: Back when she said, you know, the Menendez brothers are married, you know.
2: Max's mom invented gentle parenting. Now, she never used it on her own children, but she did invent it.
4: Yeah. She came up with a concept.
2: Y'all, happy Mother's Day weekend. It's the Bob and Sherry Show.
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0: Everybody.
8: Yes, it is.
0: Did we all have a nice weekend? It was between Zane's, my son's wedding and Mother's Day. Man, it was a very intense, emotional weekend. Max, thank you for looking after your kitty best friends for me. I am looking forward to a couple. I don't even want to say this. I was about to say, I'm looking forward to a couple of days where nothing happens, but I just invited a meteor to crash into my roof. So
11: yes.
0: You know what? Keep it coming. Yeah, just keep it coming at me. And one thing I definitely want to do today is I want to jumpstart this week and my day and yours with the marvelous news.
12: It's marvelous. It's wonderful.
13: What is marvelous?
14: This is exciting, riveting, and marvelously temporary.
15: It's time for the marvelous news.
16: Sarah Paul had a really, really rough life. It was filled with instability. She wound up going into the foster care system at the age of 13, which is a hard age, even in the best of conditions. And this was not that. She moved between shelters and group homes and placements that didn't work out. There was just no consistency in it, and it was very little support. But during one of the worst times of her life, she was assigned a Child Protective Services caseworker named Barbara Dahl Sanders. Sarah credits her with helping her change the direction that her life was headed in entirely. Sarah said that Barbara was exactly what she needed. She's what made her not continue the cycle, not to go down the same path as the rest of her family. And at a time when her life, when she had no structure, Barbara provided structure. She set boundaries. She held Sarah accountable for her actions, and she stepped in when it really mattered the most. But Sarah said it wasn't just about rules. It was about care. One of the biggest memories for Sarah stands out above all the rest is when at Thanksgiving, she spent that weekend, that whole Thanksgiving weekend with Barbara and her family. Sarah says that she felt like she had a home. She felt like somebody actually cared about her. She felt like she had a family and that was something she had never experienced. As time moved forward, Sarah and Barbara eventually lost touch. Sarah aged out of the system, and she became a mother at 17, and she focused on raising her child and building a life of her own. Years passed, but the impact of having a relationship with Barbara, it never really faded, and it all came rushing back when Sarah was trying to protect her own teenage daughter, and she was having a difficult situation, going through some of the same things that Sarah did. And Sarah said she found herself doing all the things for her daughter that Barbara had done to protect her. Then it hit Sarah that she had never actually told Barbara thank you for what she did. Well, while getting ready for her daughter's graduation, Sarah ran across an old scrapbook, and inside that scrapbook was a

0: and she typed Sarah question mark. Sarah said when she saw the message, she got goosebumps and she started typing multiple thank yous and everything. Turns out they have been living 3 miles apart.
1: Wow.
0: Had no idea. Barbara said she's really proud of Sarah and the life she's made for herself. And she said, for Sarah to thank me for something that I felt like was second nature to me makes me feel really appreciated. The two women are back in each other's lives, and they're planning on spending a bunch of time and many holidays together. What a big deal one person can have on somebody's life.
2: Think about it. You just took the words. Like, I was just sitting here thinking how one person can change everything like that.
0: Yeah.
2: That is LaMarvelous news. LaMarvelous. Yes. Lamar.
0: Yep.
2: Yeah. That is an excellent jump start to a Monday. Coming up, comedian Isabel Hagen and a little fun fact about people that just love them some spicy food. It's the Bob and Sherry Show.
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2: So we were just talking amongst ourselves about this new show called Half Man that's coming to HBO Max. So if you watch the TV show Baby Reindeer, it's the same actor who created and starred in Baby Reindeer. His name is Richard Gadd. And this Half Man show, it's only 6 episodes, so it's completely doable. Because now, I mean, I know plenty of people that do not want to commit to multiple seasons. So it's just 6 episodes. Yeah. And the other actor starring with Richard Gadd in this is Jamie Bell, as in, you know, Billy Elliot. I think that's the one that if I say Billy Elliot, everybody knows who I'm talking about.
3: Yeah.
2: So they play brothers, but not, it turns out they're not really brothers. There are other things binding the two of them together. And it all kind of erupts at a wedding at Niall, the younger brother played by Jamie Bell. It all sort of erupts at his wedding. This, watching this trailer, Lamar, was it not like the most intense 90 seconds you've had in a while?
3: I mean, it wore me out. I just don't know. This may not be for me. This may not be for me. I mean, I'm sure it's great. And Baby Reindeer was great. It was certainly not comfortable, but it was.
2: This is all about male relationships, and how fragile they can be, loyalty, obsession, you know, the violence that can explode between two men in a frenemy kind of thing. So this isn't going to be Baby Reindeer. That was a hard one to even describe to people. People go, what's this Baby Reindeer about? Oh, I don't know. It's about disturbing. That's what it's about. It's about disturbing.
3: Yep.
2: This is disturbing in a whole different way. But man, you want to talk about seeing two actors that can really act.
3: Yeah.
2: Sparking off each other with this guy and Jamie Bell.
3: This is tension you can cut with a knife.
4: I can tell you from having watched the trailer, it has the same unsettling feeling that you had from Baby Reindeer. While it's a different story, there's a part of you that's very unsettled in watching this. So.
3: Yeah.
2: It feels very real, but a reality that you've never experienced. Does that a good way to describe it?
4: Like,
3: yes.
4: I would say yes.
3: Yeah.
2: But not in a way that you can relate to. And I do like the fact that it's just 6 episodes, because sometimes like somebody will say to me, girl, I can't believe you haven't watched blah, blah, blah. And I pull it up and it's 5 episodes and it's like, I don't know, 5 seasons over 71 episodes. There's no way.
3: It's a lifestyle. I mean, you have to invest so much in your life.
2: Yeah, so anyway, this one's called Half Man, HBO Max. Morons in the News is next. It's the Bob and Sherry Show.
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9: I'm Paul Wolf.
10: The search for an escaped inmate is over. The Department of Corrections says Brian Day and Candace Fisher were captured in Rochester, New Hampshire. Day had walked away from a job site in Thomaston last week. Told you of police investigating another shooting in Lewiston last week. Police arrested two teenagers after a 14-year-old boy was shot in the leg on Avon Street. A 13-year-old is charged with elevated aggravated assault, while a 15-year-old is charged with carrying a concealed weapon. Police say they recovered three handguns. Two of them were stolen and say more charges could follow. An arrest has been made in a Westbrook murder case that went unsolved for nearly four decades. State police say Stephen Bouchard, 63, of Winslow, has been charged in the 1987 killing of Alice Hawks. Investigators say Bouchard was Hawks' live-in boyfriend at the time of her death. A 76-year-old man from Trescott is alive after spending a cold night lost in the woods. Dennis Beckwith was found nearly a mile from his home by a search and rescue dog team after becoming disoriented. Rescuers say he was hyperthermic and having trouble walking before he was flown out to waiting EMS crews. And in-person absentee voting for Maine's June 9th primary begins today. State officials say any registered voter can cast an absentee ballot either at town or city hall or by requesting one for home. The deadline to return absentee ballots is June 4th.
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10: The Red Sox were topped by the Tampa Bay Rays 4-1 in their series finale from Fenway Park. Peyton Tolley was tagged with the loss after allowing three runs on seven hits. Boston has dropped two out of three and will host the Philadelphia Phillies for a three-game set that starts tomorrow. Your exclusive AccuWeather forecast is next.
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12: Expect a mix of clouds and sun today with a high of 61. Tonight will be clear to partly cloudy with a low of 37. Tomorrow will bring intervals of clouds and sun again, reaching a high of 57. By Wednesday, we can anticipate mostly cloudy skies and a high of 60. Thursday looks cloudy with a chance of a couple of showers and a high of 56. For Blueberry Broadcasting, I'm AccuWeather meteorologist Jason Catarina.

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5: The West Virginia State Police got a call and they responded to an intersection in Wirt County when a man had been shot at, not hit, but he was shot at. Now, the trooper spoke to the guy and he claimed that he was driving his off-highway utility vehicle, one of those, you know, side-by-side, you know, all-terrain things. He's going down the road and he hit a chicken. Well, he kept going and he wound up being chased down by a driver in a Toyota Tacoma pickup truck who was blowing the horn and tailgating right behind him. When he got to the intersection, he says that the suspect in the truck put it in park, got out, and shot at him three times. He said gun was pointed directly at him but did not hit him. The victim told law enforcement he recognized and knew exactly who it was that did the shooting. It was Bobby Drennan. Now, Drennan told the police that the man drove past her home at a very high rate of speed while her chicken, not her chicken, her children were playing, and her chicken was in the middle of the road. I guess it would have been bad if the kids were in the middle of the road, but the chicken was in the middle of the road, and she said he ran over her chicken. Well, it was in the middle of the road. That's all I'm going to say. Shouldn't hit the chicken, but it was in the middle of the road. The complaint says, she's made a complaint. She said that she stated that she chased him down and she met him at the intersection. And she said when she arrived at the intersection, he refused to stop. She claimed then that she fired her gun three times up in the air to get him to stop. Let me go ahead and say, if you're firing a gun and expecting me to stop, that's not what I'm doing. I'm going even faster if you're shooting the gun. So I don't know how that was working. But the trooper placed Drennan under arrest and seized her firearm. She was charged with wanton endangerment with a firearm, and she was taken to the Wood County Holding Center to await arraignment. She was mad about the chicken. She was about the chicken.
6: I got another set of angry neighbors, and they're mad about something that ain't a chicken. So this happened in Port St. Lucie, Florida. A guy named Christopher Paulos, 40 years old, was flying his drone. He was flying for drone people. It was a DJI Mini 3 Pro drone. And it was about 11:30 at night on Saturday. And he's flying the drone when he loses communication while it's in flight. So Christopher had the drone programmed to automatically return to its home point anytime the connection is lost. But for whatever reason, the drone didn't go home to Christopher's house.
7: Oh, no.
6: It landed in the backyard of a home owned by a woman named Sandra Marcellus, and she lives there with her husband, whose name is Aquadivin Daniels. So Sandra and Aquadivin. I love his name. It's 11:30 at night or later, and a drone comes down in their backyard. They weren't crazy about that, right? They weren't crazy because you don't know. Is somebody, is this like a peeping Tom? Right. Like, what is even happening here? Meanwhile, Christopher's using his GPS tracking and he finds the drone's last known position in a backyard not too far away. So he drives over there and he knocks on the door. And a woman's voice comes through the Ring doorbell camera. And that woman says, "You don't have a bleeping drone anymore, sir." Christopher Paula calls the police, who then contact Sandra. And after a little bit of back and forth, Sandra admitted that she and her husband burned the drone. They've been experiencing ongoing issues with drones flying over their property. It made her concerned about security and safety. She said she recently posted on the Ring Neighborhood app that the drones were pausing and watching people. She said on a recent occasion, she was outside undressed when a drone flew over the property. So upon discovering a drone with a camera in their yard, they chucked it into the fire pit and sent it ablaze. Because they destroyed the drone, they were arrested for criminal mischief. And the charge is a felony since the drone is worth more than $1,000. So they're the ones in trouble. What do we think about this?
5: I don't know now. I'm not saying they should have burned it. But and maybe if they
6: I'm not saying they should have been arrested.
5: Maybe they had a legal thing against him. Maybe if they had kept it intact, they could have said, you know, because that's this is a tricky thing, this drone business.
6: That's real tricky. I was surprised. Yeah, you shouldn't snatch the drone up and put it in the fire pit, even if it lands in your backyard. But I was surprised that these two got arrested and charged with felonies for this. I mean, this guy dropped that drone in their backyard damn near close to midnight.
5: Mm-hmm.
6: Do these people have no claim to privacy or security? Yeah,
5: in the space above your, I mean, that's your space.
6: This is going to be an interesting one. That's Morons in the News. This is the Bob and Sherry Show.
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2: I was born to penniless folks, but I like to think that even if I'd been born the child of an incredibly wealthy and successful entertainer like Sting, I'd still end up penniless because Sting has announced that he's not backing down on his commitment to not leave his kids a nickel of his vast fortune. He said that that would be cheating them out of the beauty of making their own way. He said, of course, you know, we would help them if they needed help, but not leaving them anything. And so I've thought about this a lot. This isn't the first famous person to say this. I've thought about this a lot. And yes, it's definitely true that he's not planning to leave those kids any money. But I want you to think about Sting's kids as opposed to yourself. They didn't start life drowning in student debt. They never went to bed crying from a toothache.
3: Nope.
2: They've had the best healthcare and schooling. They've always had a winter coat, plenty to eat. So even though he and Trudy Styler are not leaving them a fortune, all the resources that they had to raise those kids with set those kids up to succeed as much as you can be. What do you think? As much as you can be set up to succeed.
4: Yeah, I mean, that's their money.
5: Yeah.
4: It's Sting and his wife's money. That's not the children's money. Yeah.
2: No, yeah. I just think it's, because we can all be stone cold broke, but there's different kinds of stone cold broke. There's the stone cold broke where you come from generational poverty, where folks can't go to doctors and there isn't enough money for, you know, anything beyond the minimum education. And even if you can go to college, can't afford your books, right? So there's broke and then there's broke. There's no inheritance and then there's no inheritance. So I'm with you. It's their money and they can do with it whatever they see fit. But I'm not worried about Sting's kids, I guess is what I'm saying. I think they got a pretty solid start. They should be okay.
4: They set them up to succeed without the money.
2: Yeah, and something tells me that even if he doesn't leave them any money, do you really think that Sting's kids are sweating their rent or mortgage?
5: Nope. No.
2: And that's a kind of, like, that's a kind of blessing and freedom that most of us can't even imagine. So you do whatever you want to do. Yeah.

0: Dr. Stingle. And I still think your kids, are going to be just fine. It's the Bob and Sherry Show.
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8: I'm Paul Wolf. Former Maine lawmaker and civil rights leader Gerald Talbot has died. Talbot died over the weekend at age 94. He was the state's first black legislator, serving in the Maine House from 1972 to 1978. A Mechanic Falls man has died after a crash in Gray. Police say Shane Pottle, 29, was hit when a pickup crossed the center line Saturday evening on Shaker Road. He died at the hospital. The other driver suffered minor injuries. The Warden Service is investigating a deadly ATV crash in Vassalboro. Officials say Colby Schmidt, 52, was partially thrown from his side-by-side Friday night before the vehicle rolled on top of him. He was pronounced dead at the scene. Investigators say speed appears to have been a factor. State police say a Liberty man has been charged after an assault at Liberty Town Hall. Roland Singer, 56, faces two counts of assault after authorities say a select board member suffered minor injuries. He's also charged with criminal mischief. And the Maine DOT is inspecting the Piscataqua River Bridge on I-95 between Kittery and Portsmouth. Drivers should expect shoulder closures in both directions from 8:30 a.m. to 4 p.m. Monday through Thursday over the next 2 weeks. The state says the work is a routine safety inspection.
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8: The Red Sox were topped by the Tampa Bay Rays 4-1 in their series finale from Fenway Park. Peyton Tolley was tagged with the loss after allowing 3 runs on 7 hits. Boston has dropped 2 out of 3 and will host the Philadelphia Phillies for a 3-game set that starts tomorrow. Your exclusive AccuWeather forecast is next.
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0: Hefty slider bag. 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
3: Expect a mix of clouds and sun today with a high of 61. Tonight will be clear to partly cloudy with a low of 37. Tomorrow will bring intervals of clouds and sun again, reaching a high of 57. By Wednesday, we can anticipate mostly cloudy skies and a high of 60. Thursday looks cloudy with a chance of a couple of showers and a high of 56. For Blueberry Broadcasting, I'm AccuWeather meteorologist Jason Caterina.
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0: For whatever reason, the YouTube algorithm served this up to me, and I was just jaw-dropped. I think more so than you're going to be, Lamar, because you've already seen the movie, yes, Michael, and reviewed it. So Jafar Jackson, who stars as Michael Jackson in the movie, his father is Jermaine Jackson of the Jackson 5. And apparently, one of the things I learned is that Jafar got turned down by record label after record label after record label because he sounded too much like his Uncle Michael. Had you heard that, Lamar?
5: No, I did not know that.
0: In your travels? So this video that I just kind of stumbled across is Jafar playing the piano and singing in his home. And you'll hear his siblings and his mother speak too in this. And he's covering a very famous Justin Bieber song. Listen.

I was really happy because we had so many limits living with my grandmother in Havenhurst. We weren't allowed to be us. This is our first time actually having our own house, and it feels pretty amazing. Love me. I'll be a soldier, fighting every second. After all that we have endured, divorce, I'll be a hover. Michael's death, you could be my destiny. Leaving the house where my kids grew up. Girl.

0: I can understand, like, he does sound exactly like Michael Jackson. I guess I can understand what the record labels were saying, except I kind of can't.
1: I mean,
0: he's so clearly talented. You saw the movie, yes. Right? You said he did an amazing job.
1: And listen, he had the steps. Oh my gosh. I mean, his dancing was it was Michael Jackson. I mean, he had it. He had every bit of it. He really did.
0: Does it make sense to not sign him to a record deal though? Is it just too much that he sounds like Michael Jackson? Like what was the thought process there?
1: That makes no sense to me. I mean, a good voice is a good voice, is it not?
2: That's what I would think, yeah.
0: Were they afraid that they would have a tough time getting him, like selling the music to a radio or the public because it would sound like a Michael Jackson tribute act? That's so unfair. Can you imagine having that much talent? And being told, nope.
2: Sure, yeah. I cannot imagine a record company going, I think we could make money with this guy, but it sounds too much like Michael. We're going to pass on trying to make money.
1: That's crazy.
0: That was the part that got me. Like, since when does the Hollywood Entertainment Industrial Complex care if something looks or sounds like something else?
1: That movie's already taken in over $400 million.
2: It's an interesting thing because critically, before that movie came out, it looked like, oh, it's going to be a flop.
3: It was really a surreal moment.
0: I think it's going to be hard for Jafar. It's going to be hard for Jafar to get whatever is going to come next because he looks and sounds so much like Michael.
2: Can I just say that all of Jafar and his siblings are winners at genetic roulette in a way that is so astonishing?
0: Yeah, it's crazy. Every last one.
2: Everyone.
4: Hearing my brother sing.
0: And he's killing this Bieber cover.
4: I was really happy because he's killing it. Limits.
0: It's the Bob and Sherry show. 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And you've discovered, just like we have, that it can be hard out there to know how to invest your limited advertising and marketing budgets. 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

0: session with Jafar Jackson, who plays Michael Jackson in the movie. He's Jermaine Jackson's son. And going back 8 years ago, so how old would he have been 8 years ago, Max?
1: 15. If he's 23 now, yeah.
0: Yes. Listen to this clip that we unearthed.
2: This next song, I would like for my two sons to join me, is Jafar and Your Majesty.

0: so I don't want to freak anybody out with the Christmas music in May.
1: It's Christmas in May on the Bob and Sherry Show.
0: Yeah, that's don't amazing. Be, don't you, you didn't oversleep, you know? Reality hasn't glitched. I feel like I need to say these things now. The aliens haven't flipped, you know, a switch. It's just astonishing. It's like he's channeling his late uncle.
2: Mm-hmm. And, that's Jermaine there.
0: And the only thing we ever knew about Your Majesty was that's quite a name, Jermaine, to give your child. That's a lot to live up to. Lamar thought I was making it up when I said Your Majesty.
3: Your Majesty.
0: Yeah, so, hey, Christmas is in just a couple of days, y'all.
1: It'll be here before you know it.
0: Before you know it. It's the Bob and Sherry Show.
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8: The search for an escaped inmate is over. The Department of Corrections says Brian Day and Candace Fisher were captured in Rochester, New Hampshire. They had walked away from a job site in Thomaston last week. Told you of police investigating another shooting in Lewiston last week. Police arrested two teenagers after a 14-year-old boy was shot in the leg on Avon Street. A 13-year-old is charged with elevated aggravated assault, while a 15-year-old is charged with carrying a concealed weapon. Police say they recovered three handguns. Two of them were stolen and say more charges could follow. An arrest has been made in a Westbrook murder case that went unsolved for nearly four decades. State police say Stephen Bouchard, 63, of Winslow, has been charged in the 1987 killing of Alice Hawks. Investigators say Bouchard was Hawks' live-in boyfriend at the time of her death. A 76-year-old man from Trescott is alive after spending a cold night lost in the woods. Dennis Beckwith was found nearly a mile from his home by a search and rescue dog team after becoming disoriented. Rescuers say he was hyperthermic and having trouble walking before he was flown out to waiting EMS crews. And in-person absentee voting for Maine's June 9th primary begins today. State officials say any registered voter can cast an absentee ballot either at town or city hall or by requesting one for home. The deadline to return absentee ballots is June 4th.
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8: The Red Sox were topped by the Tampa Bay Rays 4-1 in their series finale from Fenway Park. Peyton Tolley was tagged with the loss after allowing three runs on seven hits.

0: 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Cha-cha, hefty stroll.
1: Hefty, hefty, hefty.
0: Hefty slider bag. Seal it with a slide. One more time now, y'all. Come on.
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3: Expect a mix of clouds and sun today with a high of 61. Tonight will be clear to partly cloudy with a low of 37. Tomorrow will bring intervals of clouds and sun again, reaching a high of 57. By Wednesday, we can anticipate mostly cloudy skies and a high of 60. Thursday looks cloudy with a chance of a couple of showers and a high of 56. For Blueberry Broadcasting, I'm AccuWeather meteorologist Jason Caterina.

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3: Well, you guys, as I mentioned earlier, it was an amazing wedding. You know how every wedding has to have at least one catastrophic disaster? Lamar, you know that as a former wedding videographer.
4: Yes, absolutely.
3: Something must go wrong. And once that thing goes wrong, everything else generally goes perfectly. So, I was the thing that went catastrophically wrong for my son Zane's wedding. So we had booked, we had 12 family members and two dogs. Some of the folks were flying in on red-eye flights. Some of the folks were driving in 5-6 hours. One of them is almost 86 years old and you know, needs a little extra special attention. And we thought we would do a house because then, you know, it's more, first of all, it's more affordable. And second, you know, you have access to a kitchen and everybody can have some time together. So I booked a house. I did this back 6 months ago. Now, my son chose to get married on graduation weekend in the Research Triangle area. I think 7 different universities, a high school, and the Mary Mops daycare also had commencement services. And I want to shout out the state troopers for all of their DUI traffic roadblocks, and certainly added to the fun for the weekend. So we show up at the house that we rented, and it was really expensive because it was graduation weekend. Everybody was upcharged.
5: Mm.
3: And we go to check in, and door code doesn't work. So I look at the check-in notification, and I tap the number to call if you have a problem, and they proceed to give me another door code, another door code, another door code. Nothing works, nothing works. And then I look at my phone, and it lights up with a text message telling me that the entire reservation's been canceled and the host can no longer accommodate us. And I dropped to the ground. I had worked all day.
5: Oh, my.
3: I had worked all day. I had driven 3.5 hours in the rain. I hadn't eaten. I was exhausted. I'm really struggling right now with a lot of things in my life, with dealing, taking care of my mom. I'm really in it right now.
5: Mm.
3: And when that text message hit, and my knee is all jacked up.
5: Yep.
3: And it was hurting from driving for all those hours. I just dropped to the ground and started banging my head on the side of the house, screaming, no, you are not doing this to me. So I call the number back, because they hung up on me. I called the number back and said, the first thing you need to know is I'm not sure all the things I'm going to sue you for or do to you, but my imagination is deep and dark. And the next thing that I'm going to tell you is I am going to you up like I'm going to toss your whole salad. Then I called Airbnb support and filed a formal complaint. And then we started calling and demand for a refund. Then we started calling around to hotels. And the Hampton Inn was able to accommodate our party for the wedding weekend for $9,300.
5: Oh, Sherry. Oh, sure.
3: And if you think I'm exaggerating, I have, no. I literally have receipts. Okay. I literally have receipts. $9,300. So we get up to the room and Kevin and Uncle Sparkles are like, just take a deep breath. There's nothing to be done. We just, you know, we got to get through it. We get up to the room. It's almost 10 o'clock at night. No one's eaten all day. So I call and I find a place that's open and still delivering till midnight. And I order some food. I don't know why this happened. And I hope that very, very hungry children were involved. The driver stole the order.
5: Sherry, no.
3: We got a message that it was at the front desk. We go down the front desk. The front desk guy could not have been more baffled. I called DoorDash. They were like, nope, we can't do anything for you. As far as we know, you got the order and you're lying. So I was in my socks. I was in my sock feet. I picked up a bottle of wine that I had in the room. And walked out the door. No phone, no key. I was like, do not even think about following me. And I proceeded to walk the halls of the Hampton Inn and the parking lot in my socks, drinking out of the bottle, screaming and yelling at the sky. The way that I wanted anyone to accost me so that I could commit violence and end up in jail that night, it was like my biggest dream at that time. Finally, Sparkles can't stand it anymore. And he comes and finds me. And he's like, we had a Tic Tac and a cracker for dinner. Oh, there's this story is such a saga. And there's more to it. And we have to break here. But that was night one. No accommodations, a $9,300 hotel room. Oof. Tic Tacs for dinner for everyone but me, because I drank my dinner and washed it down with my furious, violent, homicidal tears. And then the phone started ringing. And it was the host. It's the Bob and Sherry Show.
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2: I've got to assume that some of the people listening to this maybe don't really care if you live or die or drop dead or whatever because you refuse to eat spicy food. Okay, spicy food. My wife and my daughter constantly are arguing with myself and my son-in-law because when we sit down to eat, and we eat a lot, forget it. We sit down to eat, I always put two or three different bottles of hot sauce on the table so that he and I can pick a hot sauce or whatever. And then here's what we hear. You're just masking the taste of the food. You don't even know what you're eating because all you're tasting is hot sauce. That's not true.
3: That's not true.
2: We are enhancing the flavor of the food, whatever the particular food is, with a hot sauce that matches that. And here's the, I can't wait. I cannot wait to have this conversation at dinner. They're saying now, studies are showing that 39% of the people back in 2015 did not eat much spicy food, or only 39% of people eat spicy food. Now, today, 19 out of 20 restaurants have a spicy item on their thing. And that's because you have less risk of dying if you just eat a little spicy food once or twice a week. You ain't got to eat it every day, just a little bit. You don't have to eat ghost pepper sauce. You just have to eat something a little bit more spicy with some capsaicin or something. You know what I'm talking about, Sherry?
3: Some people are so sensitive to the slightest bit of flavor. This is spicy. It has salt and pepper on it. What are you talking about? It's not spicy
2: at
3: all.
2: That's what I'm saying. You can't just open a can and pour it in and warm it up.
4: When I was a kid, I didn't like spicy things. I mean, wouldn't eat them. It was just too much. But as an adult, I like it.
2: See? You're going to be around for a long time. Long time.
3: The thing that you're non-spicy people don't understand is something can be pretty gross and you're not really enjoying it, but you have to be polite and get it down. You take that thing for a ride through some Tabasco sauce.
2: Yes.
4: I went to a Thai restaurant a couple years ago and I went there and they said, how spicy do you want it on a scale of 1 to 10? Well, wouldn't you think 5 would be pretty tame?
3: In the middle,
4: it was inedible. It was so spicy to me. So I said to them, I said, I'm sorry, I can't. And they said, well, what do you want? And I said, just go one. And the waiters are all going to each other. He wants a number one on spicy. And they're all laughing at me.
3: Yeah, but a Thai restaurant's number 5 will eviscerate you.
4: I didn't know.
3: You can't. I learned the hard way myself.
2: My restaurant only goes to 4. They only go to 4.
4: They didn't have to make fun of me, though. That hurt my feelings.
2: No, they wanted you to live longer.
3: When you're in a Thai restaurant and they look at you and they go, how spicy? 1 through 10. You need to look right back at them and go, look at me. I am made of mayonnaise. And they'll go, one. It's the Bob and Sherry Show.
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10: I'm Paul Wolf. Former Maine lawmaker and civil rights leader Gerald Talbot has died. Talbot died over the weekend at age 94. He was the state's first black legislator, serving in the Maine House from 1972 to 1978. A Mechanic Falls man has died after a crash in Gray. Police say Shane Pottle, 29, was hit when a pickup crossed the center line Saturday evening on Shaker Road. He died at the hospital. The other driver suffered minor injuries. The Warden Service is investigating a deadly ATV crash in Vassalboro. Officials say Colby Schmidt, 52, was partially thrown from his side-by-side Friday night before the vehicle rolled on top of him. He was pronounced dead at the scene. Investigators say speed appears to have been a factor. State police say a Liberty man has been charged after an assault at Liberty Town Hall. Roland Singer, 56, faces two counts of assault after authorities say a select board member suffered minor injuries. He's also charged with criminal mischief. And the Maine DOT is inspecting the Piscataqua River Bridge on I-95 between Kittery and Portsmouth. Drivers should expect shoulder closures in both directions from 8:30 a.m. to 4 p.m. Monday through Thursday over the next 2 weeks. The state says the work is a routine safety inspection.
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10: The Red Sox were topped by the Tampa Bay Rays 4-1 in their series finale from Fenway Park. Peyton Tolley was tagged with the loss after allowing 3 runs on 7 hits. Boston has dropped 2 out of 3 and will host the Philadelphia Phillies for a 3-game set that starts tomorrow. Your exclusive AccuWeather forecast is next.

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1: Hefty, hefty, hefty.
0: Hefty Slider Bag. 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
3: Expect a mix of clouds and sun today with a high of 61. Tonight will be clear to partly cloudy with a low of 37. Tomorrow will bring intervals of clouds and sun again, reaching a high of 57. By Wednesday, we can anticipate mostly cloudy skies and a high of 60. Thursday looks cloudy with a chance of a couple of showers and a high of 56. For Blueberry Broadcasting, I'm AccuWeather meteorologist Jason Catarina.
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0: So let me resume the story of the great battle of 2026 between me and Airbnb and this host. So the phone is ringing and it's the host's new property manager who has a tone that I don't really care for. And he demands to know why it is that Airbnb support is telling him that we are insisting on a refund when we never checked in. And I said, oh, now see, that's where you're mistaken. And I explained what happened. He was bewildered. We have no record of that, blah, blah, blah. And I said, okay, so here's what's not going to happen. You're not going to gaslight me. And you are not going to win this one. There is no universe in which you win or prevail here. The only universe that you occupy is the one where you fully refund my housing. And then you explain to me where you have the brass cojones to run a business like this. Ma'am, you never showed up. I said, okay, no. I have pictures and receipts. So we go back and forth and he's on the phone now with Airbnb we still want you to stay at the house. I said, I don't trust you. I don't trust you at all. And I'm in really expensive hotel rooms that I don't know that I can get out of. And why would I even try? I'm not trusting you. Oh, please, you have to trust us. Blah, blah. You know, it's a big sob story. So here's what we agreed to. They are going to pay for, Airbnb's going to refund. They're going to pay for our night at the hotel. And then they are going to try to persuade me to come back to the house. So I said, this is my son's wedding and I'm the officiant. And my knee is jacked up and I am so pissed off right now that I am hoping to go to prison, meet a nice lady, 25 to life, settle down, get a gig in the library. Okay. Like I want.

0: I had no idea that post would go so viral, that people would start doxing him. His phone in the middle of the night was blowing up with an unknown number going, haha, enjoy your viral infamy. Well, it turns out that about 10 days before I arrived, he terminated an employee and didn't take the man out of the back end of the app. And that person just waited. They knew our reservation, and in our reservation were the details, 12 people, my son's wedding. They knew, and they were just waiting for me. So I actually was the collateral damage in a feud between these two other individuals.
1: Sherry.
0: But it just keeps getting better. Of course, the man who owns the property shows up all but in tears. And grew up listening to the show.
2: Oh, no, he did.
0: Because of course he did.
1: Shut up.
0: Because of course he did. Because of course he did. The way his eyes bugged out of his head was like something out of Who Saved Roger Rabbit, or whatever Roger Rabbit. The cartoon eyes that shot out of his head when he recognized my voice. So we were able to come to terms, he and I. He was like, I'll do anything. I want you to stay here. And I said, look, I know what it's like to run a business, and you know, the margins are tight, and you can't afford a big, ugly, hideous, stupid mistake like this. I'm not staying in your house for free. That's not going to happen. I appreciate how hard you've worked to make this right. I'm sorry that not only did you get caught with this, you know, rogue ex-employee, but little did you know who had rented your property under her married name. So, all's well that ends well, kind of, sort of. I feel very, and this is what a doormat social worker I am. I feel so sorry for this man who caused me to nearly have a stroke from stress, who had me having a sleepless night, wandering the halls like the Hampton Inn ghost, who caused me to be half delirious the next day. At the wedding rehearsal, I snapped at the wedding coordinator because I was so tired that I didn't even realize what I was saying and how it would come out. And, you know, I try not to do that.
1: Yeah.
0: I've never had anything like this happen to me with Airbnb or Vrbo. And I had a lot of people go, well, that's what you get for not staying in a hotel. Hey, you got $9,300 for a weekend in a hotel? You got that? And it's commencement weekend. So every meal, breakfast, lunch, snacks, everything is, I got to find a restaurant that can seat 12. Folks, I needed a house.
3: Hey, Lamar, how was your weekend? Oh, look at the time.
0: But wait, I just want to say one last thing, and then we're going to jump. The number of human beings who offered to house us in their homes. We've got air mattresses. There's room for your dog.
3: Oh, wow.
0: The number of people that came in clutch and offered us a bed. I didn't even see all of this until I got home from the wedding Sunday night. Y'all are the greatest human beings ever. That shaved a year off my life. But have you seen the world? That guy might have done me a favor. He's getting a fruit basket. It's the Bob and Sherry Show.
4: True. Weird. Stuff. Before women could vote or officially serve in the Army, 223 American women were sent to the front lines of World War I to run battlefield communications.
5: Hello, Paris. The circuit is clear.
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7: Tango, Oscar, November, Echo.
4: They were sworn in as soldiers and then denied recognition for 60 years. This is the story of the Hello Girls. True. Weird. Stuff.
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2: I just found a job that I think I'd be good at. I know you guys would be good at it. And it's so lucrative. This lady is working as a professional cuddler. She was a school teacher, but of course, that's a very stressful and overwhelming and demanding job. And she read about professional cuddlers in some article somewhere. And she took a course, $300 course. She started part-time. And 8 years ago, she turned it into her full-time job. She spends her days cuddling people. She charges $150 an hour for a session. She takes home about $100,000 a year, and she works about 3 hours a day. She said, my average client is a middle-aged man with a well-paying job, and a lot of them are married. They don't want to cheat or leave their partner, but there's no intimacy. There are communication problems. They feel completely disconnected. They want to stay in their marriage, but they crave touch and someone to talk to. People think that they're just paying for a hug, but that touch activates all these suppressed emotions. And she said, a lot of times I'll be just holding someone and they start remembering things and opening up and telling me things they've never said out loud before. And it can be a very intense and therapeutic experience. Professional cuddling. I feel like any one of us could do this. I love to snuggle and hug with people.
3: Sherry,
2: I feel like I could do this.
3: I could, but I couldn't do it without falling asleep. If I lay down, I'm out. I just, you know, that's just how. So I would be terrible because if I had to stay awake for the whole thing, I don't know that I could do it.
2: That's one of my worries that I. But of course, this would be a stranger. Now, in case you're wondering, yes. Sometimes these men that are paying to be cuddled, here's what she said. She said, if a client gets aroused, I remind them that it's a physiological response. It's natural. I tell them you can't act on it. You breathe, you move, you change position. You're professional. You have to really like people to do this, I think, for a living.
3: Mm-hmm.
2: But maybe there's somebody out there right now. Just like this school teacher saw something and went, I could be a professional cuddler. Maybe there's somebody out there, guys, right now. And this is landing in exactly the right moment. And we're going to get a call at some point down the road from a person who said, I was listening that day, and now I'm a professional cuddler. Maybe it'll be like Luis from Chihuahua. You know, the last guy expect to become a professional cuddler.
4: Yeah.
2: You know?
3: Except for the falling asleep part, I would love to do this.
2: She's helping
3: my
2: people.
3: Side hustle. Yeah,
2: she's helping people, and she's making so much more money than she was as a teacher. It's the Bob and Sherry Show.
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5: The search for an escaped inmate is over. The Department of Corrections says Brian Day and Candace Fisher were captured in Rochester, New Hampshire. Day had walked away from a job site in Thomaston last week. Told you of police investigating another shooting in Lewiston last week. Police arrested two teenagers after a 14-year-old boy was shot in the leg on Avon Street. A 13-year-old is charged with elevated aggravated assault, while a 15-year-old is charged with carrying a concealed weapon. Police say they recovered three handguns. Two of them were stolen and say more charges could follow. An arrest has been made in a Westbrook murder case that went unsolved for nearly four decades. State police say Stephen Bouchard, 63, of Winslow, has been charged in the 1987 killing of Alice Hawks. Investigators say Bouchard was Hawks' live-in boyfriend at the time of her death. A 76-year-old man from Trescott is alive after spending a cold night lost in the woods. Dennis Beckwith was found nearly a mile from his home by a search and rescue dog team after becoming disoriented. Rescuers say he was hypothermic and having trouble walking before he was flown out to waiting EMS crews. And in-person absentee voting for Maine's June 9th primary begins today. State officials say any registered voter can cast an absentee ballot either at town or city hall or by requesting one for home. The deadline to return absentee ballots is June 4th.
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5: The Red Sox were topped by the Tampa Bay Rays 4-1 in their series finale from Fenway Park. Peyton Tolley was tagged with the loss after allowing three runs on seven hits. Boston has dropped two out of three and will host the Philadelphia Phillies for a three-game set that starts tomorrow. Your exclusive AccuWeather forecast is next.
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8: Expect a mix of clouds and sun today with a high of 61. Tonight will be clear to partly cloudy with a low of 37. Tomorrow will bring intervals of clouds and sun again, reaching a high of 57. By Wednesday, we can anticipate mostly cloudy skies and a high of 60. Thursday looks cloudy with a chance of a couple of showers and a high of 56. For Blueberry Broadcasting, I'm AccuWeather meteorologist Jason Caterina.

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2: You read it once.
3: I don't believe that.
2: And then you read it again.
4: I can't believe this.
2: It's Bob and Sherry's.
4: I don't believe this.
5: I don't know very many people that would like to go to high school again. Like, to repeat those 4 years. Would either of you guys, any of you, Doc, anybody want to go back to high school again? What if you could go, though, not as a kid again, but what if you were in your 20s and you looked young enough to pass? What if you could go to high school in your, I don't know why you'd want to, but what if you could go to high school in your 20s? What do you think you would absolutely ace? Like, you would slay this one thing in high school if you had a chance to go back in your 20s.
2: Girls. Yeah, you girls? Probably would.
5: Yeah, yeah. I would agree
6: slay
5: with that.
6: Girls. I would slay
5: I think
6: girls.
5: You'd be, yeah. Oh, I think you'd be so good. You'd be the prom king of Hartwell County High. Yeah, you'd be good with girls.
7: Was that name of your high school?
6: Yeah, Hart County High.
7: Hart County High.
5: And what was your team? I remember it was something silly. Like
6: Bulldogs. We were
5: the Bulldogs, yeah.
6: Bulldogs.
5: Stealing from the University of Georgia, right there.
6: Yeah,
5: You'd be so good with girls. Max, if you went back to high school in your 20s, what do you think you would slay at?
7: I think I would be better at the scholastic part of it. Do you know what I mean? I think that
6: we know it wouldn't be good at the plays and the musicals because evidently he has no expertise.
5: None there.
7: And you know, I didn't do that when I was in high school. I didn't do any of that stuff. I wanted to. But
5: God, maybe if you went back.
7: I wanted to, but the problem was the school, I went to a Catholic high school and I had to take a public bus to get there. It was far. And I did not have enough wherewithal to say, this is what I want to do. Because I wouldn't have gotten any support on it. And I also did not have enough of a sense of myself to say, no, this is what I'm going to do.
5: But if you went back in your 20s,
7: oh yeah,
5: it'd be different.
7: Oh,
5: now
7: yeah.
5: You'd be the star. Just like he's got every girl, you're going to be the star of the school play. You're going to totally
7: dominate.
5: I'm going to
7: be the star of the school play. Oh, and I'm going to be stealing the women from him.
5: Well, you guys, a 28-year-old woman named Casey Clausen is in big trouble. She posed as a teenager. She posed as a 16-year-old girl. And while a high school in the Bronx was on spring break, she went ahead and enrolled herself at Westchester Square Academy. Now, she didn't use her real name, Casey Clausen. She made up a name and a birth date that would make her 16. So, and she started classes and she's off and going. Here's how she got caught. The school's principal saw a picture of her on Facebook, clicked on it, and there it's her photo, but it's a completely different birthday and identity. So that prompts some questions, and the principal starts looking around, and one thing leads to another. And finally, Casey comes clean. She admitted her real name, her real age. She told the principal she lied. And she said, a friend pressured me to do it because if I was a high school student, there were some benefits, some public assistance benefits that I could get. And that's why I did it. She's been charged with criminal impersonation and trespassing. Westchester Academy is on a campus with 6 schools total. And one of the other schools faculty had been looking at her and going, something's not right about this kid. There's something off about this kid. And so there were additional concerns outside of the principal finding her on Facebook. She had a spotless record, and this was the first offense that she'd ever been, you know, arrested and charged with. Mm. And so she's due back in court in the middle of June for posing as a high school student. The way she got caught and how quickly she got caught is so interesting because I don't think that, I mean, I have kids. I'm here to tell you, they think that adults, including their teachers and parents, that we're all so much dumber than we are. It would not occur to them that they might be spotted on Facebook. I mean, that was just, Max, the word for that is sloppy. My girl was sloppy. Whether you're robbing a bank or posing as a high school junior, you've got to get your details right. You got to lock all that stuff down.
4: Yeah, you do.
5: Because the slop is where they catch you. Now, when the People's Movie Critic returns to Hartwell High in the fall, go Bulldogs, he will be the most popular senior, and all the girls are going to have a mad thing for him. Folks are going to wonder about the crow's feet. What are you going to do? People are so judgy. It's the Bob and Sherry Show.
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2: I get all these random things sent to my inbox, probably because of the kind of research that we do for True Weird Stuff. I learned something today. I learned what Mercurochrome is. So if you are Gen X or a boomer, you were subjected to Mercurochrome as a kid. Any injury you got, scrape, scratched a bug bite, puncture wound, BB gun shot, you get it painted with Mercurochrome, right? Mm-hmm. Bright orange. And sometimes it was in like a little bottle with a glass kind of dabber.
3: Yes.
2: And sometimes, yes. Do you remember, it was a capsule that you would break and...
4: I never saw the capsule. Ours was just in that little bottle with the glass thing to spread it on. That and methylate, both.
2: Yeah, Mercurochrome and methylate. Hey, do you know anything about Mercurochrome?
5: No, I don't.
2: Okay, because it's kind of in the name.
4: It's mercury.
2: Ding, ding, ding. Yeah, it's kind of in the name. Mercurochrome. It was developed early in the last century, and it relied on mercury to stop the spread of bacteria and help your cut from getting infected. But folks back then didn't know about mercury poisoning, and so they didn't think twice about painting themselves and their kids up with Mercurochrome. Of course, now we do know about mercury poisoning, which is why you haven't been able to find Mercurochrome in a store since about 1998.
4: Yeah, probably.
3: How'd they not know that? You know? It's just one of those quirky things as a kid. When I got bumps and bruises, my mother never used Mercurochrome. That was for the rich kids. So I'd see the kids that had the Mercurochrome, and I had a little envy about that. Because it would stain the skin around where the wound was, right?
2: And your mom didn't want to have to wash your laundry. The house was already a dump. Now she's got to wash your stained clothes. I don't think so.
4: When we was in the fourth grade, Daryl Evans would draw for your girlfriend. He would draw a heart on your arm and put your initials in it, and then he would paint it with Mercurochrome, and it would be red like a heart. Yep, I remember that.
2: Aw, that's beautiful. Yep. And I don't think there's anything more fun than letting the kids play with mercury. I mean, not every kid. No. Oh, sure, not every kid had a busted thermometer, you know, to look forward to, but...
4: Or when we broke one, though, my mama let me play with it. It was cool.
2: Oh, sure she did, yeah. Well, you know, there's no internet back then. You made your own fun. So there you go. That's the answer to the question, whatever happened to that stuff?
3: What's the word? Did I play with some... Mercury.
2: Just play with some mercury.
4: Man, it bounced around. You couldn't catch it. It was awesome.
2: Now, Lamar, you clean that mercury up because your daddy needs you to take him to the bootleg. Go on. Get. Shoot. It's the Bob and Sherry Show.
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7: I'm Paul Wolf. Former Maine lawmaker and civil rights leader Gerald Talbot has died. Talbot died over the weekend at age 94. He was the state's first black legislator, serving in the Maine House from 1972 to 1978. A Mechanic Falls man has died after a crash in Gray. Police say Shane Pottle, 29, was hit when a pickup crossed the center line Saturday evening on Shaker Road. He died at the hospital. The other driver suffered minor injuries. The Warden Service is investigating a deadly ATV crash in Vassalboro. Officials say Colby Schmidt, 52, was partially thrown from his side-by-side Friday night before the vehicle rolled on top of him. He was pronounced dead at the scene. Investigators say speed appears to have been a factor. State police say a Liberty man has been charged after an assault at Liberty Town Hall. Roland Singer, 56, faces two counts of assault after authorities say a select board member suffered minor injuries. He's also charged with criminal mischief. And the Maine DOT is inspecting the Piscataqua River Bridge on I-95 between Kittery and Portsmouth. Drivers should expect shoulder closures in both directions from 8:30 a.m. to 4 p.m. Monday through Thursday over the next 2 weeks. The state says the work is a routine safety inspection.
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7: The Red Sox were topped by the Tampa Bay Rays 4-1 in their series finale from Fenway Park. Peyton Tolley was tagged with the loss after allowing 3 runs on 7 hits. Boston has dropped 2 out of 3 and will host the Philadelphia Phillies for a 3-game set that starts tomorrow. Your exclusive AccuWeather forecast is next.
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10: Expect a mix of clouds and sun today with a high of 61. Tonight will be clear to partly cloudy with a low of 37. Tomorrow will bring intervals of clouds and sun again, reaching a high of 57. By Wednesday, we can anticipate mostly cloudy skies and a high of 60. Thursday looks cloudy with a chance of a couple of showers and a high of 56. For Blueberry Broadcasting, I'm AccuWeather meteorologist Jason Caterina.
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0: So we got a talk back message and Max was like, "Oh, we can't play that. That's just, I'm embarrassed." Well, Max was embarrassed because it was praise for Max. And you know what? I think that I think we can play it and we should, and we're going to hold you down and make you listen to it, kind of like exposure therapy, because for all of the hours that, you know, you spend criticizing yourself in your own head, can you handle a minute of somebody saying something nice about you? All right. Grab his arms, Lamar, and hold him tight.
5: Hold him down.
0: Here we go. Yeah.
6: Hey, Max, it's Dan from IT. This is just for you. A few things. Yes, the production on Amelia's SOS was fantastic.
0: It's weird stuff.
6: I've always admired your production, even decades ago, you know, just on the live show. You truly are a master at what you do. And I know that's going to, you know, make you feel awkward hearing that, but you're, dude. I've never seen anybody that can produce so much stuff and so quickly, even instantly, effectively and smoothly as you do. But yeah, you're freaking awesome, dude. And yeah, when the airplane, I was going in my car and listened to Amelia's SOS, and when the airplane flew over, it almost scared the shit out of me because it sounded so real. Cause I keep it turned up a little bit and I wasn't expecting that. So that was intense. I really, really liked that. And lastly, I know it's something you probably weren't too fond of, for maybe you just got tired of hearing it or something, but that like musical swoosh or sting or whatever you want to call it, that sound that you used to use a lot on True Word stuff, I would love it if you'd bring that back, because that sound is so creepy. It's like some frequency that when I hear it, it just crawls up my spine and puts me on edge. It's so freaky. And I think that could be y'all's signature sound that only you use. Like most podcasts do have one or a few signature sounds. I think you guys could truly own that sound. That, man, is it creepy. And nothing creeps me out, but for some reason that just crawls right up my spine and gives me chills every time I hear it. I love it. Anyways, you have a great day. Bye.
7: So that's really inside.
0: Was that so painful, though, to have somebody say something nice about you and the work that you do? Can you lay hands on that little
7: thing? Yeah, here's
0: stinger?
7: The sound. Here's the sound.
0: I think it's part of what makes it so scary is it sounds like you accidentally stepped into a dimension where you don't belong.
7: Well, what I did is it's a sound that I've played backwards. So what I did is I made it backwards to give it that that kind of...
0: Do you see what I mean? Do you see what I mean, Lamar, with this one?
5: Yeah, I know.
0: He just casually took something and then backwards it and made it really creepy and haunting and then said, oh, I hate myself, I'm sick of this, and then put it down. Yeah.
8: He was talking about the True Weird
7: stuff episode that we had about Amelia Earhart, about the SOS call.

0: Have you tried turning it on?
1: Yes. They would come in eye roll.
2: Oh, God.
0: Oh, did I hear you needed help? That's the least surprising thing ever. Have you tried turning it on? So here's an IT guy who's like, there wasn't even a little bit of criticism. He just appreciates what you do. It's the Bob and Sherry Show.
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2: You guys, seriously. So I'm reading this article online. It's for men. You've met her and you've been out a few times and you've invited her over because you're going to cook her dinner. Do not serve reheated nachos or frozen pizza. You all needed an article to tell you that. And I'm talking men who cook. Ooh. Even before you knew how to cook, didn't you know because your mama raised you better than to offer company reheated leftover nachos?
3: Yes, oh my God.
4: Even when I was in high school, I knew how to cook a couple meals. There were a couple things that I knew how to cook.
5: Yep.
2: What, can you remember the first time you cooked a meal for a date? What it was that you made?
4: Yes, I do remember. It was baked chicken with mashed potatoes and gravy and peas.
2: Okay. I bet that turned into a girlfriend pretty quick.
4: Yes, and the gravy I made from scratch. That was
2: scratch gravy.
4: That was the impressive part. I didn't screw it up.
5: That is awesome.
2: How about you, Lamar? Do you remember the first meal you ever cooked for a date?
5: I'm sitting here trying to remember. I am absolutely trying to remember.
2: Oh, playa. I'm sorry there have been so many. Do you need a minute to catch your breath?
5: It wasn't that. I'm just trying to... God, it's been so
2: Doc,
5: long.
2: Are you there? Have you ever cooked for a date? Have you ever cooked a meal?
6: No. Not that I'm aware of, no.
4: But you
2: well,
4: could.
2: Then you could take some notes. Don't be reheating nachos or offering cocktail
6: to not. Yeah, I'm smart enough to not reheat nachos or pizza or anything like that. You have to cook something fresh for someone.
2: Thank you, Doc. It's like, I know that not everyone has the benefit of, you know, a stable upbringing or an education or any of that, but haven't you ever seen a TV show or a movie? Don't you know that's not how you're supposed to act if you invite somebody over to cook them dinner? Don't you know that?
4: Apparently some people still need this. You know?
2: I guess because there's literally a whole section here that's like, if you're going to make your date hot dogs, you can't put them in the microwave.
4: Oh, my God. Don't make your date hot dogs. There's this thing called YouTube, and there's all kinds of really simple things, and they show you exactly what it's supposed to look like. And there's no excuse to not cook, and especially cook for a date.
2: You better. If a guy invites me over and microwaves me a hot dog and hands it to me wrapped in a Bounty paper towel, he better look like Jeff Bridges, and his nickname better be Starman, and this better be his first day on Earth, because what? What? It's the Bob and Sherry Show.
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23: Expect a mix of clouds and sun today with a high of 61. Tonight will be clear to partly cloudy with a low of 37. Tomorrow will bring intervals of clouds and sun again, reaching a high of 57. By Wednesday, we can anticipate mostly cloudy skies and a high of 60. Thursday looks cloudy with a chance of a couple of showers and a high of 56. For Blueberry Broadcasting, I'm AccuWeather meteorologist Jason Catarina.

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2: And my colleagues here were making great fun of me, which is fine. You know, if that makes them feel better about themselves, that's fine, that I would never go to a costume party.
3: We weren't making fun. We were merely speaking the truth.
4: That's not mockery. Do
2: you hear
4: that's
2: this, folks?
4: Reported.
3: No. Bob, that is you. You know, the idea of dressing up in costume and socializing, that is...
4: God, that's just...
3: I've been working on the show for how many years? I know that about you.
2: If I could be a Mountie and with a really good... And I looked for a good Mountie outfit last year and they're all cheesy. And I'm not wearing a cheesy Mountie outfit. I had a costume last year. I wore it, right? What did I go as?
4: You were SpongeBob.
2: SpongeBob. That was good.
4: Thanks,
2: I had a yellow shirt with sponges on it. Yeah, well, I did it. Anyway, we were talking about you always find this woman, and she's dressed up as like Marilyn Monroe or Elizabeth Taylor or something, and she has too much to drink, and she stays in character. She always finds me, even if it's not a Halloween
4: this
2: party.
4: This person always finds you.
2: She always finds me. I would rather, and I'm serious about this, I would rather deal with a drunken guy than a drunken woman at a party. Any day of the week. You can reason with a drunken guy. You can. You know what? You can talk about sports or get his mind off of it. You cannot reason with a drunken woman. And what they do, especially if it's somebody who might have heard the show or seen me on TV and all, she'll come up to me and she'll go, "Hey, I hear you talking the dirty talk with your friend Sherry.
4: I've seen
2: Is that all talk, mister? You're shorter than I thought you'd be."
4: I've seen people do this to Bob, and if they're really liquored up, first time caller.
2: Yeah. Yeah.
4: Bob!
2: Yeah.
4: First time caller.
2: It was hell when I was single. Are you all talk? Is that all you are is talk, talk, talk, mister? And the woman's husband's like right over there. You know what I mean? I just, maybe that's why I don't go to parties that much.
4: Oh!
2: It could be that. It's that sort of thing.
4: There weren't drunken women in seventh grade. You can't blame drunken women. You know what? Why can't you just own who you are and stop trying to think you're going to become somebody else and accusing us of making fun of you for just pointing out the God's truth? Just
2: now
4: own
2: make
4: who
2: it
4: you
2: sound
4: are.
2: Like all I want to do is hole up in my house.
4: You're someone who doesn't enjoy parties. Okay.
2: That's not the case. I like parties. Now, I don't want them to go on forever.
3: Sherry, put this in the book of Bob. I am someone who loves parties. Would you please?
2: Parties should be like church, all right? Let's get down to it.
4: Something we all say we go to and don't actually do.
2: No, they should be efficient, all right? I want an efficient party. You get there, and then, you know, it's not going to go on for 4 hours.
4: It goes in a predictable sequence.
2: Yeah.
4: Spoken like a true Catholic.
2: Well, it doesn't go too long. All right? It doesn't go too long. Because I'm always accused of wanting to be the first one to leave the party.
3: You are
2: because
3: the first one.
2: Because I generally am the first.
3: I know that.
2: It's enough time. It's an hour and a half.
5: You left before dessert at the last big party we had for the show.
3: It's true.
5: You did.
2: I probably had a very good reason for leaving.
4: Do you know that when I had his wedding at my house, I had to give him a talking to before his own wedding, in which I said...
2: Don't embarrass me.
5: To not leave
2: I'm
5: early.
2: I'm asking you not to do that. Don't you say that.
4: I think we all know.
2: Don't you say that.
4: I think we all know what the talk was, and it wasn't about... You know, a first time can be very nerve-wracking, Bob. It wasn't that talk.
2: Well,
4: boy, what a perfect day for Croctober, because you're serving it up. You are serving it
2: Croctober?
4: Up. Croctober. You know, when someone does you really dirty, or they just do something wrong, and instead of owning it and being like, yeah, screw, I'm sorry, they serve it up to you in a big steaming crock of bull, hoping that you'll buy it.
2: That you'll buy it. Yeah, yeah.
4: Who hasn't had that happen?
2: Oh, yeah, that's right.
4: Some of us have had it happen and really can't even go into detail about how bad it was.
2: Hmm.
4: Yeah.
2: Like if you threw a wedding for someone and that person said, we're going to have to leave before it's all over because we're going on our honeymoon. And we have to catch a boat.
4: The other person pointed out, no, actually, you're not going on a honeymoon until December. And today it's August.
2: Croctober.
4: People are coming a long way for your wedding, Bob. You need to be at your wedding. You need to actually stay for your whole wedding. To have to have that conversation.
2: I can't believe that you did that to me, honestly.
4: Had that talk with you? I can't believe I needed to have that talk.
2: You think that I have so few social skills that, I would think of leaving my own wedding early.
4: And what happened when I had that talk with you? You went, oh.
2: Damn you, Lynch. Oh, he's such a buzzkill. All right, Croctober. Somebody fed you a big old bowl of croc.
4: I'm having it for breakfast this morning. It's flavored with, I love parties.
0: True. Weird. Stop. Before women could vote or officially serve in the Army, 223 American women were sent to the front lines of World War I to run battlefield communications.
6: Hello, Paris. The circuit is clear.
0: They worked under bombardment, wore gas masks at their desks, and connected 26 million calls that helped secure Allied victory.
7: Tango, Oscar, November, Echo.
0: They were sworn in as soldiers and then denied recognition for 60 years. This is the story of the Hello Girls. True. Weird. Stuff.
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2: So check this out. Earlier in today's show, we were talking about this finding that people who eat spicy food live longer, that there are chemical compounds and stuff in spicy food, capsaicin and all that, that help you live longer. And Lamar, you like spicy food, right?
3: I do.
2: Would you say there's a little bit of heat in most of what you eat? Would you say
3: that? Yeah. And I try to be careful. If somebody's going to be eating the dish, I don't make it like crazy because I can always, I got every flavor of hot sauce there is. So there's always a way that, okay, you know, I can bump mine up a little bit. Yeah.
2: You love that heat. You love that kick.
3: You love that spice. But I got to have heat with flavor. I don't want that ghost pepper stuff. I don't want something that's, you know, heat and flavor.
2: Because you're the sensuous man. So yeah. You brought this up and, you know, we got on with our day and everything was whatever. But my phone, of course, was listening. And you won't believe this, but a few minutes ago, do you know what my phone told me? Hey, girl. Men who like spicy foods have no fear of turning up the heat in other areas. And these individuals seek out white knuckle adventures. They like to feel alive in ways that are stimulating and physically intense.
4: Are you surprised, Sherry? I'm not.
2: Not even a little bit, Max.
3: They listen to everything.
2: I swear.
4: No, we're talking about you. We're not talking about the phone.
2: Yeah, oh, the only thing my phone didn't say was, so point out to Lamar, the sensuous man, that this fits his profile. Yeah, did you know that about spicy food preference? That spicy food people are spicy everywhere? Had you heard that?
3: I hadn't really thought about that. It doesn't surprise me, though. It does not surprise me. How about
2: you? Oh, you know what I don't hear, Max, right here? Mm. You know what I don't detect? Mm.
4: What's that?
2: A denial.
4: Ooh, you don't, do you?
3: Oh, please.
4: No, just that sort of nervous laugh that he does. And
2: yeah, that embarrassed giggle.
4: Mm-hmm, yeah.
2: Yeah.
4: You hear that?
3: Whatever. Mm-hmm. Whatever.
2: Oh, not whatever. It's it's whenever, it's however.
4: Sure, you know what's happening right now? He's starting to feel a little warm because of that.
2: He is.
4: That flush in his face.
2: He's blushing. He's blushing so hard.
3: Let's talk about how great Max is on editing.
2: Just, you know, you can't help yourself. You can't help being a cloven-hoofed beast. You can't help it. That's how God made you.
3: Gosh, look at the time. It's about time to end this.
2: It's the Bob and Sherry Show.
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2: This afternoon, expect a mix of clouds and sun with a high of 61. Tonight will be mainly clear with some clouds and temperatures dropping to 37. Tomorrow will bring a blend of clouds and sun with a high of 57. By Wednesday, the sky will be mostly cloudy, reaching a high of 60. Thursday, we'll see rainy periods and a high of 56. For Blueberry Broadcasting, I'm AccuWeather meteorologist Jason Catarina.

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16: This afternoon, expect a mix of clouds and sun with a high of 61. Tonight will be mainly clear with some clouds and temperatures dropping to 37. Tomorrow will bring a blend of clouds and sun with a high of 57. By Wednesday, the sky will be mostly cloudy, reaching a high of 60. Thursday, we'll see rainy periods and a high of 56. For Blueberry Broadcasting, I'm AccuWeather meteorologist Jason Caterina.

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You know, when this video came out when I was in high school, they were so outrageously dressed. 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

0: 4. That is D-Light on the Midday Show today. I'm Jay Stu. Next hour, make sure to keep your ears out because I've got another pair of ZZ Top tickets to give away. I looked around and I was digging through all my things and I was like, look at these. I got another pair. So we're going to give those away during the 11 o'clock hour. 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In the meantime, the Midday Show rolls on with the Pet Shop Boys and Len. They are next.
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9: This afternoon, expect a mix of clouds and sun with a high of 61. Tonight will be mainly clear with some clouds and temperatures dropping to 37. Tomorrow will bring a blend of clouds and sun with a high of 57. By Wednesday, the sky will be mostly cloudy, reaching a high of 60. Thursday, we'll see rainy periods and a high of 56. For Blueberry Broadcasting, I'm AccuWeather meteorologist Jason Caterina.

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This is your 3-minute warning, my friends. 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

0: Big 104. That's Bon Jovi on the Midday Show. I'm Jay Stu. Let's get somebody hooked up right now, shall we? ZZ Top is coming to the Main Savings Amphitheater on September 6th with George Thorogood. I can't wait. I know everybody else is super psyched for this show. It's going to be an absolutely awesome time. 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
0: Todd, how you doing?
1: Hey, not bad. Lunch break.
0: Ah, nice. So you're working today, huh?
1: I'm on my lunch break.
0: Well, yep. Would it make your day a little better if you won some ZZ Top tickets, you know, like no big deal?
1: No, it would make my day, buddy.
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1: Awesome.
0: Well, fantastic. Todd was super psyched to win those tickets today. We had like the longest conversation afterwards. I totally thought he was someone that he wasn't. That's the same name. It was pretty funny. We had a good chuckle. But he is going to see ZZ Top. It's going to be great. When we come back in just a bit, we got the Romantics and Bowling for Soup. 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

0: 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That's Adam Ant on the All Request Lunch for Vicky in Newport today. 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
3: This afternoon, we'll bring a mix of clouds and sun with a high of 61. Tonight, expect clear to partly cloudy skies with a low of 36. Tomorrow will feature intervals of clouds and sunshine with a high of 57. By Wednesday, it will be mostly cloudy with occasional rain and drizzle in the afternoon, reaching a high of 60. For Blueberry Broadcasting, I'm AccuWeather meteorologist Jason Caterina.

Big 104, that is Morris Day and the Time on the All Request Lunch. That was for Andrew in Unity today. Every time I hear that song, at this point in my life, all I can think of is Jay and Silent Bob. Anyway, we'll keep it rolling right now for Cindy in Bangor. It's Michael Jackson on Big 104.

0: Big 104, that's Michael Jackson on the All Request Lunch today. You know, I feel like I've been waiting my whole life for this day. It's National Eat Whatever You Want Day. Eat Everything in Sight Day, whatever you want to call it. You know, I feel like at lunchtime, that is the perfect thing you could do, right? Is just grant yourself that wish. You know, visibly, I've been granting myself that wish all year long. I feel like I've been prepping all year so far for this day. Yet here we are. All Request Lunch continues in just a bit with Poison and Chris Isaac. 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

0: Big 104, that's Chris Isaac on the All Request Lunch today for Deb in Monmouth. You know, just a few minutes ago, I was talking about how it's National Eat What You Want Day. Well, that's very convenient because the All Request Lunch is brought to you by Harvest Moon Deli. And you could go right in there right now and eat whatever you want. Or, you know, within reason of whatever they have on their menu. But they have the most killer soups, salads, paninis, and super friendly staff. And did I say 9 locations between Augusta and Orno? So there's one near you right now. Just get into Harvest Moon Deli and grab some lunch on National Eat What You Want Day. We have Genesis and Harvey Danger coming at you. Stay here. 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
7: This afternoon, we'll bring a mix of clouds and sun with a high of 61. Tonight, expect clear to partly cloudy skies with a low of 36. Tomorrow will feature intervals of clouds and sunshine with a high of 57. By Wednesday, it will be mostly cloudy with occasional rain and drizzle in the afternoon, reaching a high of 60. For Blueberry Broadcasting, I'm AccuWeather meteorologist Jason Caterina.

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Those are the only two things you remember. 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

0: 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Janet Jackson is on the way, as well as Paula Abdul. They're going to kick off a 30-minute big music marathon. That is next.
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Big 104, it's Janet Jackson kicking off a 30-minute Big Music Marathon. Ryan Cody will be in here before long, and he will have the top six at six a little later on tonight. It's going to be the top six songs from May of 1993. So if you're hanging out, you know what to do. Hang out with Ryan Cody. Right now, we got Paula Abdul.

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Big 104, that is Ace of Base on the Midday Show inside a 30-minute Big Music Marathon. Jay Stu here with you today for a little while longer, of course. Then Ryan comes in, then Nikki comes in. Right now we get the whole band coming in. It's John Mellencamp on Big 104.

0: 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They take us out of a 30-minute big music marathon brought to us by Winthrop Area Federal Credit Union. 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
7: This afternoon, we'll bring a mix of clouds and sun with a high of 61. Tonight, expect clear to partly cloudy skies with a low of 36. Tomorrow will feature intervals of clouds and sunshine with a high of 57. By Wednesday, it will be mostly cloudy with occasional rain and drizzle in the afternoon, reaching a high of 60. For Blueberry Broadcasting, I'm AccuWeather meteorologist Jason Caterina.

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0: 4, that's the Culture Club on the Midday Show today. I'm Jay Stu. Red Cross getting the word out that they could really use some donations right now, and they're adding some incentives to get you to do so. Apparently, they're trying to bulk up for the summertime, obviously, and to get ahead as people go on vacations, and donations become a lot lower in the summer, and it's hard to, harder to nail people down. 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
8: Tonight will be clear to partly cloudy with a low of 36. Tomorrow, expect intervals of clouds and sunshine with a high of 57. Tomorrow night will be mainly clear with a low of 35. By Wednesday, it will be mostly cloudy with occasional rain and drizzle in the afternoon, reaching a high of 60. Thursday will bring periods of rain with breezy conditions in the morning and a high of 56. Friday will be cloudy with a couple of showers and a high of 60. For Blueberry Broadcasting, I'm AccuWeather meteorologist Jason Catarino.

forth fine young cannibals, it pays to date vegan. Hi, I'm Ryan. I only know two Leahs, and both are beautiful. Melody Iris saw Leah, who's married to one of the disc jockeys we knew, and Donnie came to town, and he left with Leah. True story. See you, Don. 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

David Lee Roth jumped on stage with Teddy Swim at Coachella and sang Jump. What an experience that was for Teddy. Oh, Teddy's a... David Lee's wild. I mean, he lived a couple of years in Japan, was an EMT for a while. Real.

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0: B104 Relax. Yesterday was Mother's Day. Also, my daughter's birthday. Dr. J sent me a book called Breathe. 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
8: Tonight will be clear to partly cloudy with a low of 36. Tomorrow, expect intervals of clouds and sunshine with a high of 57. Tomorrow night will be mainly clear with a low of 35. By Wednesday, it will be mostly cloudy with occasional rain and drizzle in the afternoon, reaching a high of 60.

Thursday will bring periods of rain with breezy conditions in the morning and a high of 56. Friday will be cloudy with a couple of showers and a high of 60. For Blueberry Broadcasting, I'm AccuWeather meteorologist Jason Catarina.

0: We dodged showers for the most part, college graduations, proms yesterday for Mother's Day, too. This week, we're pretty good till about Wednesday, and then we get at least 2-3 days straight with rain. I know we need the rain, because look, sunshine comes out and things are blooming. The trees are, the leaves are starting to bud on the trees. 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

0: Your Honor, but I will go to rehab. Big 104 with Ryan and a 30-minute music marathon coming up. Rihanna's here, throwing some sticks. Steve Woodward kicks it off with Roll With It, Baby. 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

0: The impression I get, you're relieved that we're out of a Monday. Hi, I'm Ryan. This is Big 104. 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
12: Tonight will be clear to partly cloudy with a low of 36. Tomorrow, expect intervals of clouds and sunshine with a high of 57. Tomorrow night will be mainly clear with a low of 35. By Wednesday, it will be mostly cloudy with occasional rain and drizzle in the afternoon, reaching a high of 60. Thursday will bring periods of rain with breezy conditions in the morning and a high of 56. Friday will be cloudy with a couple of showers and a high of 60. For Blueberry Broadcasting, I'm AccuWeather meteorologist Jason Caterina.

mom enjoyed a glamorous life yesterday. Flowers, candy, being taken out. Or at least got a phone call from you. Ah, man. Time flies, babe. 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

0: Sugar Ray, say hey, it is Monday at Big 104 and a 411 filled with fun. What's going on today? Well, the Collins Center in Ornos, the Young People's Concert, and tonight at the Merrill in Portland, Herb Alpert, yes, he of the Tijuana Brass. One of my favorites, I think they're from Australia, aren't they? Silver Sun Pickups. When they first came out, I thought, man, these guys are just going to rule. And they've done well, but it's hard when you're like thousands of miles away from where the mainstream media is, which is America, after all. For good or bad, for good or evil, we make or break artists in America. They'll be on stage at the State tonight, and they will rock you. Now, Wednesday at the Merrill, let's see, who's there? Oh, Music Man, the Broadway show, will be on stage. And coming up Longfellow Square, I believe it's Maria Irvine. And Thursday night at UMA, it's the College Fair. Don't miss that. That's at the Civic Center. Also coming up, Paula Poundstone will be Saturday night at, where is she, the Criterion in Bar Harbor? RC Drive is at the State Theater. And let's see, oh, that was Friday night. Saturday, I'm very busy. The Beaches, I said the Beaches, four beautiful women and very talented. Let's see, the Gardner Elks, they're having their Blessing of the Bikes and their raffle this week for a very good cause. You don't want to miss that out. And Auburn, you know, when I think of lobsters, I think of Auburn. The Auburn Lobster Fest is coming up this weekend. And it is the home show. Don't want to miss that. The home show at the Cross this weekend, too. It's all part of the 411 for the weekend fun, Auburn Lobster Fest.
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Here to make your workday worries disappear, Abracadabra, it's Big 104's Big Hits tonight at 7. Our own Nikki Hunt. Should be a good time. Nikki and I are going to talk about Mother's Day. How much fun we had. In separate homes. I know there are rumors, but you know it's like that. Rumor with me and Mariah Carey. You haven't heard that? Please help me spread it.

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Experience the difference of Rockies. It is made in 1993. The Maastricht Treaty establishes the European Union. Tragic school shooting. 6-year-old Kayla Rowland is killed. Also, the deadly methane gas explosion in the South African coal mine. Multiple fatalities.

0: It's Big 104 with Janet Jackson at number 6. Five stereo MCs, you got the hookup. It's connected, baby. Duran Duran's Ordinary World, anything but number 4. Whitney Houston's Every Woman. I'm Every Woman. That's what she says. At number 3, it's Spin Doctors at 2, Two Princes. Number 1, Snow's Informer. The big hit this week, May 93. 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
11: Tonight will be clear to partly cloudy with a low of 36. Tomorrow, expect intervals of clouds and sunshine with a high of 57. Tomorrow night will be mainly clear with a low of 35. By Wednesday, it will be mostly cloudy with occasional rain and drizzle in the afternoon, reaching a high of 60. Thursday will bring periods of rain with breezy conditions in the morning and a high of 56. Friday will be cloudy with a couple of showers and a high of 60. For Blueberry Broadcasting, I'm AccuWeather meteorologist Jason Caterina.

0: 94. That is Learning to Fly. Foo Fighters. Dave Grohl was on Steve Colbert the other night, one of Steve's final shows. You got to catch this next few weeks. He's had some great guests on, but Dave Grohl is somebody I have immense respect for in the industry because it's all about the music. And if you talk about a giant star with little ego, Dave Grohl. Coming up, In Excess, Verve, Cyndi Lauper's here, and Gnarls Barkley. He's just going to go crazy. Well, he's listening to Big 104.
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0: Big 104 with Ryan. It's Bittersweet Symphony the Verve. It's got to be bittersweet. You're graduating from college. You've done 4 years of hard work, or maybe more, and all of a sudden, nothing. Big celebration, then boom.
1: Dead silence.
0: Dead silence.
1: No more nightmares about being late to exams. Done.
0: I still have those. I still have those. After all of these years, oh my God, did I study for the radio show today? Yes. Did you study for the radio show tonight?
1: Maybe. What are you talking about? I always study for the radio show.
0: There's a big chance for us now. We can make $50,000.
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0: ESPN says there's a cube in Times Square, I guess it's Times Square, New York, to watch Wall 104. 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You think it's worth it?
1: I don't know how to answer that.
0: Well, you're an influencer. You like to create content and stuff, and that's what they're asking you to do. You're going to sit through all 104 games in that... wait a minute, it's clear. Where do you go to the bathroom? Wait, people are watching you. They're watching you watch 104.
1: Oh, you're like in the cube.
0: Yes.
1: In the middle.
0: Yes.
1: Oh, wow.
0: 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You know, honest, maybe I'm getting jaded, but that doesn't seem like enough. 50 grand.
1: No.
0: You know, 50 grand, you know. 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

0: 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Big 104, Backstreet Boys with Quit Playing Games With My Heart. And before that, Tom Cochran, Life is a Highway. 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I forgot to shut my notifications off once again. How about that weather out there today, huh? Yeah, you know what? It'd be nice if Saturday and Sunday were all that nice. Anyway, you're listening to Nikki at Night. Thank you so much. Happy Monday. Got Monday out of the way. On the way, we have an AccuWeather forecast. We also have Michael Jackson and Billy Idol. Don't go anywhere. 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
5: Tonight will be clear to partly cloudy with a low of 36. Tomorrow, expect intervals of clouds and sunshine with a high of 57. Tomorrow night will be mainly clear with a low of 35. By Wednesday, it will be mostly cloudy with occasional rain and drizzle in the afternoon, reaching a high of 60. Thursday will bring periods of rain with breezy conditions in the morning and a high of 56. Friday will be cloudy with a couple of showers and a high of 60. For Blueberry Broadcasting, I'm AccuWeather meteorologist Jason Caterina.

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0: The biggest hits, Big 104, another hit that gets me on the dance floor. You're listening to Nikki at Night. Thank you so much for tuning in. We have our Teacher Appreciation Award recipient for the month of May. Her name is April Stewart. She's a kindergarten teacher at Old Town Elementary. Congratulations to April. She will be our final recipient until we return again in September. 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